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1: Now, I've got some great news to pass along as we get into our Wednesday and Thursday. We're looking at more sunshine. Yeah, more heat and more typical July weather, but drier weather conditions before a pattern change for the upcoming weekend. 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That's your latest forecast. I'm meteorologist Mike Witcher from the East Tennessee Weather Center. And remember to always get the latest forecast weather updates with the East Tennessee Weather app.
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1: Now I've got some great news to pass along as we get into our Wednesday and Thursday. We're looking at more sunshine, more heat and more typical July weather, but drier weather conditions before a pattern change for the upcoming weekend. 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I'm meteorologist Mike Witcher from the East Tennessee Weather Center, and remember to always get the latest forecast weather updates with the East Tennessee Weather app. Check music. 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
1: Now, I've got some great news to pass along as we get into our Wednesday and Thursday. We're looking at more sunshine, more heat, and more typical July weather, but drier weather conditions before a pattern change for the upcoming weekend. 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I'm meteorologist Mike Witcher from the East Tennessee Weather Center, and remember to always get the latest forecast weather updates with the East Tennessee Weather app.
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2: Now I've got some great news to pass along as we get into our Wednesday and Thursday. We're looking at more sunshine. Yeah, more heat and more typical July weather, but drier weather conditions before a pattern change for the upcoming weekend. 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That's your latest forecast. I'm meteorologist Mike Witcher from the East Tennessee Weather Center, and remember to always get the latest forecast weather updates with the East Tennessee Weather app. Bring it
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1: Now I've got some great news to pass along as we get into our Wednesday and Thursday. We're looking at more sunshine, more heat and more typical July weather, but drier weather conditions before a pattern change for the upcoming weekend. 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That's your latest forecast. I'm meteorologist Mike Witcher from the East Tennessee Weather Center, and remember to always get the latest forecast weather updates with the East Tennessee Weather app.
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1: Oh, it's beautiful. But wait a minute, isn't this...
0: Yeah, yes it is.
1: But I thought the old lady dropped it into the ocean in the air.

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1: Now I've got some great news to pass along as we get into our Wednesday and Thursday. We're looking at more sunshine, more heat and more typical July weather, but drier weather conditions before a pattern change for the upcoming weekend. 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That's your latest forecast. I'm meteorologist Mike Witcher from the East Tennessee Weather Center, and remember to always get the latest forecast weather updates with the East Tennessee Weather app.
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1: Now I've got some great news to pass along as we get into our Wednesday and Thursday. We're looking at more sunshine, more heat and more typical July weather, but drier weather conditions before a pattern change for the upcoming weekend. 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That's your latest forecast. I'm meteorologist Mike Witcher from the East Tennessee Weather Center, and remember to always get the latest forecast weather updates with the East Tennessee Weather app. Check music. 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
1: Now I've got some great news to pass along as we get into our Wednesday and Thursday. We're looking at more sunshine, more heat and more typical July weather, but drier weather conditions before a pattern change for the upcoming weekend. 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That's your latest forecast. I'm meteorologist Mike Witcher from the East Tennessee Weather Center, and remember to always get the latest forecast weather updates with the East Tennessee Weather app.
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1: Now I've got some great news to pass along as we get into our Wednesday and Thursday. We're looking at more sunshine. Yeah, more heat and more typical July weather, but drier weather conditions before a pattern change for the upcoming weekend. 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That's your latest forecast. I'm meteorologist Mike Witcher from the East Tennessee Weather Center, and remember to always get the latest forecast weather updates with the East Tennessee Weather app.
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1: ABC News, I'm Dave Packer. President Trump declared the U.S. is renewing its blockade in the Strait of Hormuz after another day of strikes between the U.S. and Iran.
2: That blockade had been lifted because of the deal that the U.S. and Iran signed last month. The president said, "I gave them a chance," referring to Iran, but we have seen those continued strikes by Iran at commercial ships in the Strait of Hormuz.
1: ABC's Karen Travers. In an interview with Fox News Tuesday, President Trump threatening to bomb Iran's bridges and power plants as soon as next week. A pontoon boat with 19 on board capsizing near Alcatraz Island Tuesday. At least one person dead and a search initiated for several missing passengers in San Francisco Bay. Supreme Court Justices Amy Coney Barrett and Elena Kagan testifying before Congress Tuesday, requesting more money for the justices' security amid a spike in threats. Lindsey Graham's sister officially sworn in Tuesday to finish the rest of his Senate term after he passed suddenly. This is ABC News.
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0: What do you think is the best part about being single? On our text line at 1-800-330-9999, it says when you're single, you can focus more on your career and make more money. Mm. I thought that was interesting. So I looked it up. 21% of single people have debt. 36% of married couples with children have debt.
1: Well, you spend more, obviously. I mean, you have children you have to provide for. Plus, there's always somebody in your ear going, you know, we really could use this or we really need that. And I'm not saying that's one partner or the other. Mm-hmm. It's just the thing that we do to each other. If you're single, you say to yourself, I might need it. And then you just keep going on about your day.
0: Yeah.
1: And you forget and you don't actually spend the cash.
0: If it wasn't for my husband and my family, I probably wouldn't have real dinners. Like, I would just have a bowl of cereal or be like, nah, I'm good.
1: Right.
0: I had a late lunch. I'm fine. More money I'd save on food at night, right?
1: When I was single, I always had motorcycles. Married? Nope.
0: Nope.
1: Nope. Got rid of it. Always, you know, there was complaint in the air about its danger and all that.
0: 1-800-330-9999. What do you think is the best part about being single? One of the reasons coming up is really eye-opening and explains why I can never watch a second season of anything that I love on TV. It's next.

0: telephone. Good morning, Knoxville. It's 104.9 KVL. There's science-backed reasons why you're better off being single. It says you're better with money. It says you're healthier. You're better at keeping friends. But there's some kind of other fun reasons why it's good to be single, right?
1: Yeah, I mean, I don't have to check off on anybody's plans ever. I can go on vacation wherever, whenever I want. I can stay out late with my friends and never be judged.
0: 1-800-330-9999. Justin, why is it better to be single?
2: You know, the best thing for me is when I go home at night, I just don't have to put anything away. I can just throw things down wherever I want, and, you know, they'll be there when I get back. I don't have to worry about any of that.
1: So no cleaning? Like, that's your favorite thing about being single, is that you can just be a complete slob?
0: Gross. I can be gross whenever I feel like it. I just leave stuff wherever I feel like it for weeks.
2: Pretty much. But, yeah. I mean, obviously, I clean. But, bags, coats, shoes, whatever. Don't matter.
1: Yeah. Yeah, I would do the same. I can't even. You know what I mean? There's a lot of my stuff that would never find a home if I didn't have my wife. It would just be around.
0: My husband is super anal clean.
1: Mm.
0: So some nights I'm so tired and I just don't finish cleaning the kitchen. But I know every time I wake up in the morning, everything will be pristine. And it's one of the things I love about him. This morning I went downstairs. Everything was still there from dinner.
1: Oh, no.
0: And I'm like, what am I going to say? I didn't do it. Like, it's my own fault. Like, I didn't, it was my job to clean up. He cooked last night.
1: A lot of people's first thought would be, is my husband okay? Is he dead? Where is he?
0: He was asleep in the bed when I left. Like, I know he's fine. He probably just fell asleep and, didn't do it. Yeah, I understand that.
1: Cassie, what's the best part about being single?
3: Oh, my gosh. The best thing ever is not having to watch stupid football 24/7. I can't stand it. And my ex-husband, that's all he did was watch football day and night. That TV was on constantly. It drove me insane.
1: What's the thing that you watch, Anna, when nobody else is home? You just watch whatever you want.
0: I never watch anything. Thanks. I feel like I never have time. But if I had a chance in my dream world, I would watch documentaries about animals.
1: Those immediately put me to sleep. So
0: no,
1: I love them,
0: ones,
1: but
0: yeah.
1: They put me to sleep.
0: No, anything that's like safari or deep ocean, like sharks and whales, sign me up for that, because nobody else in my house wants to watch that except for me.
1: Yeah. Having control of the remote is a big one. I wonder how long that lasts. You're excited about it. Sounds like it's going to last forever for you. So that's good. Congratulations.
3: Yeah, thanks.
0: Dina, what's the best part about being single?
4: I can order takeout every night, and no one's going to bother me about what I'm eating, and I can eat it in my bed.
0: Ah. Oh, boy.
1: Well, listen, I mean, you had me right until that time.
0: Right.
1: You had me at hello, and then I've got a thing about eating in bed. Anna could tell you, it makes me, I can't handle it. I don't even want to smell stuff in the bedroom. It's really repulsive.
0: Only ice cream. I eat a bowl of ice cream in the bed,
1: okay.
0: But that's the only thing.
1: But when I'm done with the bowl, I got to stick the bowl at least in the bathroom. I can't have it in the room. Does that make any sense?
0: No, it actually does make sense, because I think a lot of times I'm the exact same way. But, I mean, if you're really tired, I'll survive it.
1: Dina, the best thing about ordering takeout when you're single is it's affordable. You can order takeout. It's a viable economic resolution. Like, you've made a decision. You've analyzed the cost, and you're like, no. Why am I going to go to the grocery store? I'm not going to do that to myself. I'm one person. And you know what? I will have the house lo mein for an extra $2. I deserve the shrimp. Thank you.
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8: I've got some great news to pass along as we get into our Wednesday and Thursday. We're looking at more sunshine, yeah, more heat and more typical July weather, but drier weather conditions before a pattern change for the upcoming weekend. 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I'm meteorologist Mike Witcher from the East Tennessee Weather Center, and remember to always get the latest forecast weather updates with the East Tennessee Weather app.
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If you trust your significant other and you have no problems in your relationship, would it be a big deal if you just picked up their phone and started going through it? What if you wanted that to be the rule? It was totally okay. Would you be all right with it? 1-800-330-9999. Couples Court. You're going to get the whole story and be the judge. It's coming up next.

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0: 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Hannah and Drew. Hannah, how long have you guys been dating?
4: We've been dating for 6 months.
0: Hannah, I know that you had kind of a rough divorce.
4: Yes. Found out that my husband was cheating on me. I thought at first that it was just the woman that I caught him with, but apparently he had been cheating on me way longer than that with a bunch of different women.
0: Drew, what is it that Hannah is asking of you?
5: Hannah wants the open phone rule. We can just go into each other's phones anytime we want, which I think is kind of crazy. Trust should really be enough. You know, it's not like I'm hiding anything in my phone, but it feels a little like, you know, intrusive.
6: And Hannah, this is rooted in your past insecurities, or has Drew given you any indication something's going on?
4: I admit it is definitely part of my past trauma, but it's just something that I need to feel safe. He can open, look at my phone anytime he wants, look at my emails, look at his messages. If it would give me peace of mind, you really care about me, I don't really understand the big deal, especially if, like he said, he's not hiding anything. Then what's the problem?
6: So let's say right here, you guys agree. Does that mean that when he gets home today, you're going to open up his phone and basically go through any and everything that you can find in that phone? Is that what you anticipate? And then after that, you'll feel pretty good. Is it a one-time thing and you'll feel better? Or it's all the time.
4: I mean, no, I can't anticipate when I would want to do it. I would think that maybe it'd be a one-time thing. And I don't know, maybe 5 years from now, I would be like, oh my God, wait, I'm scared. Let me look real quick. What if I just want to pick up his phone to Google something?
5: So you want the opportunity to be able to do it once, anytime?
4: I think so. I think once, maybe I would feel okay. You know, based on our relationship, maybe I would just feel trusting and never have to do it again.
0: I could pick up my husband's phone at any time and go through it.
6: Sure.
0: Anytime. And there would be no questions asked. And he could do the same for me. The fact that there has to be a conversation and that Drew's putting up kind of a wall.
4: Exactly.
6: Well, let me just interject here, because it's the same thing with my wife. One of the first things that I ever taught my wife once we were married was, in fact, the code to my phone. And I know everybody uses Face ID now. So, I mean, everybody can open a phone anyways if somebody's just laying there asleep. But I've always told her, listen, this is the key to the castle. Everything's in here. I also trust my wife explicitly, but I also have an understanding of the fact that context means everything, which means that if I was to go in my wife's phone and look through her private messages with her girlfriends, or, you know, look through her emails from 10 years ago, even though we've been together 16 years, inevitably, there's something that I could find there that would probably make me upset because I don't know what it's about. I don't know who she was at that time. I don't know what the thought process was at that moment or whatever.
0: I don't think that Hannah is going to question what Drew did before their relationship.
6: I didn't hear her say that she wasn't.
0: Would you, Hannah?
6: I didn't hear her say that.
4: No. I wouldn't question what he did before that. Like that was before me. That doesn't have anything to do with me. I just want to know for right now, am I safe with you?
0: Well, let's see what the audience has to say. 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

0: If you're in a committed relationship, would you allow your significant other to completely go through your phone whenever they wanted? No questions asked. That's exactly what's going on right now with Hannah and Drew. They've been dating for about 6 months, but Hannah's got some baggage. Her ex-husband cheated on her, and she just would feel better if Drew let her go through his phone whenever she felt like it. She figures, you know, if they love each other and trust each other, what's the big deal?
1: Here's the thing, though, right? I mean, even when you're being sensitive to your partner's past, there comes a point, too, where you want to say, have we not gotten past this ourselves? Have we not already earned this space? How long does this have to go on for? You know, you can't be wounded your whole life over something that happened years ago.
0: But if you got nothing to hide, what's the big deal?
1: I suppose, right.
0: Yeah, whose side are you on? 1-800-330-9999. Tiffany?
2: I am on kind of

0: have an open relationship and that you can just access the other person's phone. At the same time, I wanted to say that if you're manifesting that there's something wrong, then you're going to find something. And it's unfortunate, but when you're looking, you're going to find something that's going to make you concerned or curious. So I think that that's something that she also needs to overcome.
1: Manifest is such a strong word right now, and I keep trying to manifest millions of dollars into my bank account. It just hasn't worked yet. I don't think I'm doing it right.
2: Well, you're not the only one doing it.
1: Oh, okay. Right. Yeah. 1-800-330-9999. Whose side are you on? Couples Court.

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1: Yeah, I mean, I think the big problem here is all the time, right? It's that, you know, when it's any time, any given moment, you know, maybe you had a disagreement the day before, right? Which would often happen around somebody having insecurities. They're upset about something. So they want to dive into your phone right now, and you've been venting to your friend over the last 24 hours about how your girlfriend's insane or whatever. A pretty typical human reaction, right? And now all of a sudden people are upset and the problem grows larger. Things like this, you know, when you get into somebody else's personal private monologue, it's not good.
0: Would you let your significant other go through your phone? Would it be a big deal? Whose side are you on? 1-800-330-9999. Barney.
2: I don't think, unless you're married, I don't think, you know, you should be going through people's phones. You must have some type of, like, insecurities with that. Mm. But, I mean, I guess you got to be self-aware of your partner, too, you know? So it's kind of hard. I'm kind of in the middle with that.
1: Right. I mean, he wants to be conscious of her feelings. At the same time, I don't know. It's like you're digging yourself a hole if you're worried about something being taken out of context or whatever.
0: Rachel, whose side are you on?
3: I'm on his side. I think she's crazy. Like, you can't expect people to just give their phone up at any time and just let them go through your phone. It's crazy.
1: Mm. I mean, whatever happened to you before this, it ain't my problem.
0: Mm.
1: A little cold, right?
0: Right. Shouldn't you have some compassion if it's going to make her feel more comfortable? I just don't understand the whole thing about you have to hide your phone and they can't go through your phone. It all seems shady to me, to be honest.
1: Listen, he isn't hiding his phone. He's just not walking in and handing it over.
4: The verdict is in. Jury foreman, what are the results?
0: Drew, our audience agreed with you.
5: Of course they did.
0: Hannah, I know. It's kind of stinky, but they felt like there's just some things that should be private. And if you trust him, you have to put the past behind you and move forward in a committed relationship where you trust the other person. You don't need to go through their phone.
5: Yeah, sure.
6: Drew, please. I mean, all right. I'm going to try to put my trauma behind me, but I still don't see why it's such a big deal for me to know the password to your phone. I really don't see the problem with it. You can have mine.
1: Drew, I think that it's important, obviously, if you care for Hannah, if you love her, then you have to make sure that you understand, you know, the trauma, obviously, and what she's gone through, and try and kind of compromise when you can. On the other hand, Hannah, everybody is afforded an inner monologue. It's one of the most important things for a human being to have. And our phones are really the gateway to many things that we are or do at this point. So there are private matters and things like that that, you know, happen before you. And you just, you know, you try and meet each other in the middle, basically, with respect is all I'm saying.
6: Yeah, I get it. Thank you. Just hope that right now he makes me feel pretty safe, and I hope it stays that way.
0: Okay. If you have a problem too, send an email, couplescore@annaandraven.com.
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0: it's no secret that number one cause of divorces has to do with finances. But experts are coming forward and says, if your marriage is on the rocks, do not do this one thing. And I was like, whoa, lots of people do this, especially when it gets warmer out.
1: Well, it's always stressful.
0: Mm-hmm. It's coming

0: News.
1: ABC News, I'm Dave Packer. A day after an armed suspect was arrested near Capitol Hill, telling police he was going to the Supreme Court. Two Supreme Court justices asking Congress for additional funding to keep them safe. Justice Amy Coney Barrett.
2: Many of us, me included, have received threatening anonymous deliveries designed to intimidate and harass us.
1: Justice Elena Kagan also appearing before Congress, saying they face an alarming rise in threats. President Trump reinstated the blockade of Iranian ships through the Strait of Hormuz, but he made an about-face after saying the U.S. would charge ships to sail through the strait. Now that's apparently off the table. An investigation is being launched into a pontoon boat that capsized on the San Francisco Bay Tuesday, leaving one person dead and launching a search for two missing people. 19 people were said to be on board when it went down. Taco Bell now removing some items as a precaution amid a nationwide outbreak of a parasitic intestinal illness. This is ABC News.
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0: May.
1: If your marriage is on the brink of being destroyed, experts are warning, do not do a big home project. They say that's usually the thing that will put couples over the edge.
2: It's a tough spot. It's true. Listen, renovations are tough even when you're not in the space, right? When you're not living in a space. But when you are living in your house and trying to operate around a renovation, it's never done on time. It's certainly not done in a day. It's tough.
1: We have a couple of giant renovations that need to be done, and we just started talking about it yesterday. You could almost feel the tension in the air starting to build.
2: Oh, yeah.
1: Like having to discuss it and the money and like the whole thing. It's stressful on a marriage. But what was the home renovation that almost took you down? Almost took your marriage out. 1-800-330-9999. You're not alone. Wait till you hear who we have on hold.

0: 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Experts are saying summer is prime time for do-it-yourself projects. Unless you are on the brink of divorce or fighting with your significant other, then don't do it, because that is the number one thing that will push it over the edge.
1: Yeah, I have to paint my entire deck right now, and I don't want to do it. Like, it's such a big deal that there's a house down the street where I've been seeing a painter pull up every day, and I just am trying to time it so that I'm walking the dogs at the same time he's in the driveway so I can try and poach their contractor.
0: I mean, it causes fights between couples, those big home projects. What was the home renovation that almost destroyed your marriage? 1-800-330-9999. Darren.
2: When I was putting in new flooring, because there's like really nowhere to go, would be trapped in a room, you know, it was making a lot of noise, it was a big mess, dust was getting everywhere, one thing after another, after another, after another. But then after it was all done, you know, the dust literally settled and we moved on.
1: I mean, did you know enough about flooring? Because I'm on high alert when I'm doing something that I've never done before, too. Like, that's not fun.
2: No. No, one of my buddies was supposed to help me, and at first he couldn't, and yeah. I was fumbling, and then he was able to help me, and then so then eventually I got there. But yeah, it was definitely a learning curve.
1: Yeah, that's not fun. When you're trying to do something that you know you're going to have to look at forever, too. Mm. And then you're just looking at your partner like, why aren't you nicer to me? You see I'm suffering in here, don't you? It's tough. That gave me flashbacks. I did floor in our entire first house.
0: Vicky, what's the home renovation that almost ruined your marriage?
3: It was the finishing of our basement that almost ruined my marriage. My husband would always hang out down there to watch sports and play video games before it came to renovate it. And then while it was being renovated, he had to go and bring the sports and video games upstairs into the living room. And it drove me nuts.
1: This is like my life. This is my house. This is exactly what was going on in my house. Everything had to be moved when the basement was done. Oh my gosh. And it all had to come up and live in the living room.
0: And then your wife had to watch you play video games?
1: I mean, like, you bury things in your basement, just like you do any other empty room, right? Like, you know, you're like, oh, it's not for storage. Of course it's for storage. That's where you store everything that you don't want to have to look at every single day. So when it's sitting in the middle of your family room or whatever, that's not good. Everybody that comes over sees it, all that. Oh gosh. And it always takes longer than they say.
0: Always.
1: Yes.
3: And it did.
0: James, what was the home renovation that almost ruined your marriage?
4: Hands down, when we renovated the master, the bathroom and the master bedroom, it was like I believe that she had no indication that another male was going to use this. It was just like butterflies and pink paint. Like, no man wants to, you know, use the restroom staring at pink butterflies all day. So, yeah, we definitely had a disagreement there that at the end of the day, she won because there's pink butterflies in my bathroom. So,
1: yeah, you're not represented in your house, and you don't need to be. All right. And that was your mistake. And I don't know why you made that mistake. My wife always asks me, she's like, why don't you have more input on this? And I'm like, because I'm going to lose.
0: Why?
1: I'm going to lose.
4: Exactly.
1: No matter what. Why am I going to come out with a strong opinion from the get-go so that I can have it rejected? Nope. I'm just going to come out here middle of the road and be like, whatever you think is great.
0: The problem in my household is that neither of us have an opinion on how to decorate.
1: I mean, I think that's the best.
0: Oh, no, it's worse because then it's like, well, we'll eventually get. I've been looking for a bookcase for 2.5 years. I mean, at this point, we should just give up. Like, we're just never going to have things on our walls. We're just never going to have bookcases. Mm. It's going to be empty rooms.
1: I just wish I could hire somebody to do all of it.
0: Oh, me too. I wish.
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6: This is Justin Chavez from Yellow Door Media. I'm a local stand-up comedian, and I'm so excited to bring you some news. 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
13: Happy Wednesday, everybody. A more typical July weather pattern is setting up shop today and tomorrow. A couple pop-up showers and thunderstorms. Forecast highs near 90. Heat index values in the mid-90s with more scattered showers this weekend. 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That's your latest forecast. I'm meteorologist Mike Witcher from the East Tennessee Weather Center. And remember to always get the latest forecast weather updates with the East Tennessee Weather App.
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0: not sure about you, but do you ever get targeted on social media ads and it's almost offensive?
1: Yeah. I mean, they hear something mentioned one time, or they're tracking your location or whatever, or it just happens because of demographics. Yeah, that can be insulting.
0: Right. I've been getting targeted with these ads, which I'm not even going to lie, sound really cool.
1: It's somewhat interesting.
0: Like something I would really enjoy and really like. But what I know deep in my heart is that the internet has deemed that I'm getting older.
1: Aww.
0: And I don't know how I feel about that. It's coming up next.

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2: I can't believe this is even happening for real. You ever get targeted on social media and you realize that even though you're into whatever they're trying to sell you, it's insulting in many, many ways?
3: Seems somewhat offensive, right? Like, if you need some extra support, you're like, how do they know?
2: Raven.
3: If you're trying to dress something up, you're like, how would they have that instinct?
2: No, Raven, it has nothing to do with what you're saying.
3: I mean, I think it feels kind of the same, to tell
2: Instagram
3: you the truth.
2: Instagram thinks I'm old. Producer Sophia, I want your take on this. All of a sudden, I started getting these targeted ads, and they look awesome. It's a bunch of women hanging out, and they're partying hard, and they're dancing on tables, and they're having drinks, and it's all the music that I love, and I go, wait, take me here.
3: Right.
2: Take me
3: What's
2: to whatever
3: offensive about
2: this
3: that?
2: Situation, because when it goes to slide 2 on the reel, it says, legally 21 plus, culturally 30 plus. And then it says, party starts at 5 p.m. to 10 p.m.
3: Nice! I love that!
2: These are bars and clubs that are made for people culturally 30 plus, and they want the old people to come and then leave at 10 so the young, cool people can come, and that's what I'm being targeted.
3: Well, that is smart business right there. Imagine that, right? It's like a matinee crowd coming in, and then you move them on out.
2: Matinee.
3: I love it. Then Sophia and her friends come in and push you girls off the table
2: at
3: like 10:30.
2: And then the hot young girls come, and you're probably not wearing tube tops like we are.
3: Spanx.
2: Right. Sophia, how old are you, Sophia?
4: I'm 22.
2: Okay. So, when you walk into a club and you know that it's culturally 30 plus, how do you know that this club is too old for you?
4: Well, it's actually funny that you brought up the 5 to 10 matinee crowd, because the first thing I have written down before even knowing that those were the times was it's empty by midnight.
3: Yep.
4: No one over 30 can hang. Like, I mean, even people in their 20s can't, but you know that you're at a culturally 30 plus place when it's empty by midnight.
2: I always say, like, I love to day drink, and I'm like, I wish it was more socially acceptable, because
3: right.
2: I like to, like, have my drinks at 3, 4 in the afternoon and then be in bed by a reasonable hour.
3: If you could have your nightclub have blackout shades, right? And you just walk in there at like 2:30 in the afternoon.
2: So awesome.
3: You'd be fine. You'd feel like you raged all night long when you walked out at 8:45.
2: You got any Biggie back there, JT?
3: Of course.
2: Yeah.
3: And the DJ is so like, oh my God, Biggie and Tupac. Here we go again.
2: All right. Sophia, how else do you know that you've walked into a bar that's culturally 30 plus?
4: Speaking of the tube tops, always a skinny jean, a boot, and a tube top.
3: Yeah. Oh, that's
4: or
3: hurtful.
4: A cardigan.
2: The cardigan. Right.
4: They love cardigans.
3: Oh, that's
2: true.
3: Hurtful.
2: We
3: that's
2: love
3: hurtful.
2: I mean,
3: the skinny
2: accurate.
3: Jeans, the boots.
2: Yeah.
3: The,
2: no, like, ladies, we have to stop wearing the skinny jeans. Like, seriously. it's telling people how old we are. They gotta go.
3: Wow, that's hurtful.
4: With, okay. Like, a Chelsea boot.
3: Looking
2: exactly.
3: Around, seeing yourself in the mirror right now. Okay. What else, Sophia? How do you know you're in a culturally 30-plus club?
4: Another one I got is, which I respect this one a lot, is people checking their coats.
2: Oh, yeah. When I look outside how cold it is, how did I do that? How did I walk out there without a coat? Sophia came to work yesterday. She didn't have a jacket
3: on. No coat necessary.
4: No coat necessary. And I was just going to say, we make a like leather jacket part of our outfit, or we just don't wear one at all.
3: That's right. That's right. They can't be bothered. They can't be burdened by having to carry that thing, find it at the end of the night.
2: All right.
3: It's true. When you reach a certain age, though, you're like, no, that's my nice coat.
2: Right. No, I have to.
3: Yeah.
2: All right.
3: And I've got my scarf. I shoved it in the sleeve.
2: One last way that we know culturally 30 plus.
4: Crossbody bags.
2: Oh. Yeah, no.
4: Respectfully.
2: Yeah, no, it's true. I don't know. It's just so easy to wear. You could dance. You have two hands free.
3: The more you bring it up, the more you defend it, the more embarrassing it becomes.
2: Okay. All right.
3: This has been a learning experience.
2: Yeah.
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1: Good morning. Right now, one of the biggest delays that we can see here in East Tennessee is coming down 75 through Campbell County, just south of that Caramel exit. They had a vehicle fire in the area earlier on 75 southbound at the 131 mile marker. Again, it's got traffic slow trying to get out of Campbell County down into Anderson County as it builds right now, even more so Alcoa Highway up by the airport. Hey, bridal season is here. 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I'm Commander Chuck. You're on time traffic.
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Yeah, what do we have? 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

0: What's the last thing you did that embarrassed your partner?
1: Apparently, I'm doing things to shame my household.
0: When you told me, Raven, what you did, I couldn't believe it.
1: It's not over yet.
0: Okay.
1: It's not over yet. It's still sitting on my nightstand right now.
0: Okay.
1: Just a magnet for shame.
0: Yeah. I mean, it should be. What are you?
1: Seriously?
0: 12 years old? What? It's so weird.
1: I mean, I've been busy the last couple weeks, and maybe I'm going to finish this thing.
0: Okay. Raven's wife, Alicia, will explain why she's horrified. It's coming up next.

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1: What do you do, or what does your spouse partner do that embarrasses you?
0: Raven. You've done a lot of things, but when you told me that you did this and your wife Alicia was upset, I was surprised by it. To me, I was like, that's not something you should do.
2: Yeah, well, I'm being shamed about it in my household right now every single day. So I shared with my wife that I received an email. My wife has been going to the library regularly for like the past year and a half. It's something that she does all the time, sometimes on her own, and she also does it with Jaden all the time. He goes there for play group and different experiences and all that stuff. So my wife, I used to go to the library a lot when I was younger, and I started going again. And you know, I read like 4 books in like, I don't know, 3 months or whatever. I felt pretty good about that.
0: You should. That's like a huge accomplishment.
2: Yeah. I hadn't read books in a long time. And here was the thing. It was this new series from America's favorite writer and the world's favorite writer, Stephen King.
0: Correct.
2: And I read through all 3 of those. And then I read the accompanying book. And then I read a short story book after that. And then I read one that just, it's a spinoff of these characters, Holly. And that book has not grabbed me. I'm halfway through it. And I thought I was just going to muscle through it. And the truth is I'm just kind of like, there's always a better alternative right now.
0: So you don't like the book.
2: I received an email. The library automatically renewed it for me for like 2-3 months, which, you know, again, I shouldn't be taking that long to read it. I'll admit to that. And then I received an email that said that they're billing me $30, that it's now my book, essentially, because I did not return it. My wife immediately was upset when I mentioned it to her and said this walking up the stairs.
3: Keeps their library
2: you're I'm seriously
3: a job. That won't return his $30 library book. It's probably $20 on Amazon.
4: I mean, if that.
3: Right. So return the book.
4: If it was a great book, I would have ordered it on Amazon.
3: Don't embarrass me at the library. Return your book.
2: She was so mad, she didn't even stop. She, like, started walking up the stairs still with me. She's like, who that has a job and is an upstanding citizen, like, holds on to a library
0: Doesn't
2: book that they're looking for?
0: A library book.
2: I just,
0: Raven,
2: I haven't driven. Well, I've driven by the library, like, 12 times. I always forget it.
0: You are out of your mind. Bring the book back.
2: And then I did that thing the other night, then I was like, maybe I'll give it one more shot, and maybe this book, I've been missing it or whatever. I got in there, I got 12 pages in there. I was like, no, this book is still mediocre.
0: 3 months you've had this book?
2: Yeah, well, probably a minute this morning. It could be 4 months.
0: I mean, no wonder why they sent you a bill. And first of all, like when you said that the library sent you a bill for $30, I was like, what? I thought like overdue you get charged 10 cents a day.
2: No, not apparently with these people. They are not messing around, right? But I mean, my wife is not worried about the money. She'd have me buy the book 5 times over if I want to be that kind of idiot. It's, you know, on the other hand, she's like, if I go in there and I go get the Kid City Pass from the librarian and she asks me about that book, I will never forgive you.
0: I don't blame her. Because, I would be embarrassed.
2: You know, Jaden goes in there and plays, so yes. I don't know what I'm going to do.
0: Right. There's like children's library. It's nice. I was looking at like, what are the most popular reasons why people get embarrassed with their significant others?
2: Sure, sure. What
0: Number
2: do they do?
0: One is talking too loud. Number 2 is telling the same story over and over.
2: How
0: Everybody's
2: sad,
0: that
2: though. You know, like, what
0: Stop
2: if that's
0: smiling.
2: Your partner's go-to story?
0: Yeah, but like, I've heard it 7,000 times. You don't need to tell it again.
2: You're telling it to other people.
0: No, they probably already heard it. But number 3 was dad jokes, and that one struck a chord with me because my husband, Paul, loves dad jokes.
2: He's got a lot.
0: But
2: he's always got one.
0: When we go to a hibachi restaurant, I can't even sit next to him because it's always the same jokes with the chef over and over and over. And I cringe and I look at my daughters and they die inside every single time.
2: You know, the hibachi is, there's actually a hibachi right around the corner from our library. It's actually like a block and a half down the same street.
0: You should not take your wife there after you have a $30 overdue library book.
2: Me and Paul could go together.
0: Yeah, if you have a reason why your significant other embarrasses you, what is it? 1-800-330-9999.
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3: Good morning. Right now, one of the biggest delays that we can see here in East Tennessee is coming down 75 through Campbell County, just south of that Caramel exit. They had a vehicle fire in that area earlier on 75 southbound at the 131 mile marker. Again, that's got traffic slow trying to get out of Campbell County down into Anderson County as it builds right now, even more so Alcoa Highway up by the airport. Hey, bridal season is here. Shop local at Fountain City Jewelers, located in the heart of Fountain City next to the Littons. I'm Commander Chuck. You're on time traffic. Just
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0: posting embarrassing stuff online is on our text line when they post pictures of them without permission.
1: Oh, yeah, that's bad.
0: That humiliates my teenage daughter, not my husband, because he doesn't pay any attention probably.
1: Yeah, yeah. And, you know, or just, you know, a lot of people have to deal with people. They get themselves into conversations they shouldn't be in. Mom, Dad, just take a chill.
0: What do you do that embarrasses your significant other? Raven's wife, Alicia, is currently humiliated because he got a $30 overdue notice from the library because he didn't return a Stephen King book.
1: I mean, she's acting like I'm the only person with an overdue book out there, right? Or like that they have like one of those signs. Like, you know, like if you go to a store, you walk into a store and they're like, thief, they'll have like a Xerox photo of somebody that walked out of the place with something under their arm. Like it's going to be like that at the library. It's not.
0: But it is weird. And she loves the library. And like you make her look bad. What do you do that embarrasses your significant other? 1-800-330-9999.

0: News.
1: ABC News, I'm Chuck Severson. As the U.S. steps up its air attacks on Iran, this warning from President Trump.
2: Next week it gets really bad for them because next week comes the power plants. Next week comes the bridges. We're going to knock out all their power plants. We're going to knock out all their bridges unless they get to the table and negotiate.
1: And the president also telling Fox News, quote, I don't want to negotiate. Oil tanker traffic through the Strait of Hormuz is again back to almost a complete standstill. Iran claims to have hit targets in Bahrain and Kuwait. After two recent shootings during traffic stops by immigration officials in Maine and Texas, in which people were killed, the Department of Homeland Security now putting them on pause. Sources say ICE officers will be getting more training on how to conduct stops. Acting Attorney General Todd Blanche faces a Senate confirmation hearing today to try to get the job permanently. This is ABC News.
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0: 104.9 KVL. There's some dumb rules that go along with it. I did it once when I lived in my townhouse years ago, and it was awful. And I said if I never live in a home with an HOA again, it would be too soon.
1: Yeah, I remember moving into one, and I thought, oh, this one will be different because the neighborhood was so lovely and so beautiful. And guess what? They were like, you can't have any of those seasonal flags. You can't have any of that type of stuff on the front of the house. I don't think you can have flags in general.
0: Well, I'm looking at our Facebook page at Anna and Raven because we asked what's the dumbest HOA rule that you ever had.
1: Yeah.
0: And somebody said that they had to take down all the flags, even if they were American flags.
1: Well, I think that there was some Supreme Court case, though, that like superseded that at some point.
0: Oh.
1: But of course, everybody wanted to fight every neighborhood that there was across America.
0: It doesn't even make sense. I remember one time I had a political sign in my front window.
1: Oh, no, you can't do that.
0: Oh, no.
1: You're going to get egged, man.
0: No, they came and knocked right on my door. They're like,
1: "Man,
0: you have to take that down." I was like, "It's inside my house, but it's facing out." I was
1: right.
0: Like, oh, okay. I don't know. This comes up because my girlfriend called me, and she lives in an HOA, an apartment building HOA, and they got letters in the mail that now when they take their pets out, they have to carry their pets through the hallways. They're not allowed to be like on the floor. And I'm thinking like, well, it has to be because like pets were having probably accidents in the hall and the carpet and it was becoming an issue. But they have to carry their animals outside now.
1: I mean, what if it was an 80-pound dog?
0: Well, they have a 55-pound limit. That's the first thing I asked.
1: Still?
0: But Lila, my dog is 55 pounds. I can't imagine having to carry her in and out of an apartment.
1: That's ridiculous. I mean, come on, people. Just clean up.
0: Dumbest HOA rule at your place. 1-800-330-9999. Joanna?
2: My HOA says that you're not allowed to have your outdoor lights, your exterior lights of your house on past 10 p.m. So apparently we're all supposed to just be senior citizens in our home by the time it turns dark. Because if I come home past 10, I'm supposed to like fumble up the driveway like a burglar or something in the dark. It's ridiculous.
1: Did I just hear you say that in your world, you also would not allow senior citizens to have light? Confused.
0: I left my back light on one time when I lived in the townhouse, and I got hit with a $50 fine.
1: What?
0: Yeah. I grilled late. Like, we had, like, dinner. We grilled outside, and then I went in, and I didn't turn off the back light over the little patio, and it was a $50 fine.
1: Oh, I would be mad.
0: I mean, I was not happy.
1: Yeah, I would definitely be not happy about that. I wouldn't pay it.
0: Then all of a sudden, I was like a detective trying to figure out which one of my neighbors ratted on me. And I'm like, who here is like that mad? And then I left the light on in the back.
2: What do they
0: dumb.
2: Care?
0: Right. Close your window. Close your blinds. Rita, stupid rule from your HOA.
3: It's a single family home, and we painted our front door this like really pretty red color. And then we got a letter from our HOA that we were only allowed to choose between blue and white. Just really annoying because we just paid to get it done. And we had to get it changed, and it just didn't make any sense. We like to stand out, and we couldn't anymore.
1: With anything at the HOA, right? That's the whole point of their existence. So I hate that every time you get a letter from them, too, there's just threatening language in there from moment one.
0: Yeah.
1: Moment one.
3: Oh, it hadn't even been a week. Yeah. It was quick.
0: There's no individuality. Yeah. You have to be just like everybody else.
1: Mm-hmm. Mm-hmm.
0: What are you thinking painting your door red?
3: Or the Christmas lights. That was a big one last year.
0: What was the rules with the HOA and the Christmas lights?
3: We had to use one of two companies. It was like you had to use this one that did like white, and then there's this other one that did these like multicolor, but they had to be one of the two, and they only did a certain design. So you couldn't even hang your own. You had to use one of their companies.
0: That's wild. I would never put up Christmas lights then. The dumbest rule your HOA put forth. 1-800-330-9999.
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8: Good morning. Starting a little bit heavier here in West Knox. Well, 40 east and west now. Coming past Paper Mill over the top of West Hills. Radar scattered down I-40, especially through Jefferson County this morning as you head up to that I-81 split there on I-40 through the Dandridge area. Watch for lots of radar. Could see a lot of radar this week. Hey, if you're having transmission problems, it's okay. Come to AMCO Transmissions today, 8844 Kingston Pike. Let them check it out. I'm Commander Chuck. You're on time traffic.
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10: Happy Wednesday, everybody. A more typical July weather pattern is setting up shop today and tomorrow. A couple pop-up showers and thunderstorms. Forecast highs near 90. Heat index values in the mid-90s with more scattered showers this weekend. 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I'm meteorologist Mike Witcher from the East Tennessee Weather Center. And remember to always get the latest forecast weather updates with the East Tennessee Weather app. Check music. Hey.

0: Unbelievable. It's one of my least favorite things, HOAs. Those people are nuts. They're straight nuts. Like, I'll be honest. Some of those things, like the boards, the rules they come up with, I remember having to go present in front of the board because I wanted to...
1: Oh, forget it.
0: My little back patio on my townhouse, it was right in the middle of everything. So at that time, Hayden, my older daughter, was very little, so I would never let her go outside because she would be too close to the road and everybody could see her.
1: Right.
0: So I asked if I could put a couple big planters with, like, trees. Not
1: you can't
0: plant
1: do that.
0: Them. But they wouldn't even let me put anything to block it. Nothing.
1: Yeah, and once you bring it up, you're even less likely to be able to have anything approved ever in the future. There, all of a sudden, you're branded a troublemaker. She wants to put two potted plants over there on her deck. Can you believe it?
0: Two potted plants
1: Can you
0: she
1: believe
0: wants to
1: it?
0: Put to block the street.
1: Can you believe it?
0: For her three-year-old. They were like, absolutely not. Get out of here.
1: No, absolutely. You're not our type of community member that we want here.
0: This all comes up because one of my girlfriends called me. She told me that in her HOA, they just said that their pets have to be carried through the hallways. Pets are no longer allowed to walk in the hallways.
1: Right.
0: And I was just giggling
1: about
0: sense. It. Yeah. What's the dumb HOA rule? 1-800-330-9999. There's a woman on hold. $500 she got fined. Wait till you hear why.

0: 104.9 KVL. Dumbest rule that your HOA has. 1-800-330-9999.
1: Yeah, right now, there's a whole debate going on in my parents' old neighborhood about trash bags. They want them to use the trash bags that are provided, which makes no sense to me whatsoever. I mean, the trash has been doing fine this whole time.
0: Yeah.
1: Why is this an issue now?
0: Jeffrey, what's going on at your HOA?
2: We live in a 12-unit townhouse development. We have a 3 or 4 car parking lot for visitors. I am not allowed as a homeowner to park my car in the lot overnight.
1: Oh, yeah, I know.
2: My daughter came out with 2 small kids, so we had her car in the driveway, so I pulled my car into the lot. The president of the board contacted me. My car is not allowed to be there, regardless of the president of the board.
1: You're right, right. Regardless of any circumstances going on here, of course, there will be no residents' cars in the visitor spaces.
0: They would rather have those spots be empty overnight than you actually use them.
1: Lisa, dumb HOA rule you got to deal with. What is it?
3: Charge $500 for a folding chair sitting on my little patch of 8x8 grass.
0: Oh.
1: Wait a minute, what? What, did you leave the chair out there? You can't have your chair sitting out there the whole time?
3: Yes, well, I had a little deck that was a little 8x8 deck, and then on the side was a little patch of grass. My friend broke her leg, and she wanted to sit in the sun, which was this little patch of grass, and she sat there, and I was sitting with her, and then when she left, I left the chair out there, and I got charged $500.
1: How long was the chair out there? 6 months? 5 years? What happened?
3: 12 hours.
1: Wow. Oh, my God. Oh, no.
0: $75 an hour. That's what it was.
1: Never an HOA community again. Never after that. Never.
0: Oh, gosh.
3: Never, never, never, never.
0: Leah, what's the dumb rule your HOA has?
4: We have to get prior approval to use the water, like in the summer, if the kids want to, you know, play outside with the sprinkler. We can't just hook our sprinkler up to the communal water spigot. We have to ask permission prior to.
1: I didn't even know there was like a communal water thing.
0: Why?
1: I mean, maybe, how do I know what you're doing out there with that spigot after there? Today it's the sprinkler, tomorrow what, you roll out your washing machine over there? Oh, you're going to go ahead and wash your cars and your cousin's car or whatever? We got water preservation here. I don't know. That one I might have voted for at the board meeting.
0: I disagree.
1: Use your own spigot.
0: You just want to hose down your car, you got to apply for a permit from the HOA.
1: That's right.
0: It doesn't seem right.
1: What is this, a car wash? There's 200 units in this place. What are we doing here?
0: Isaac, what's your dumb rule at your HOA?
5: So I can't block the sidewalk when I park in my own driveway. So I got friends, we're having parties and everything. I can't park more than 3 cars at my driveway without HOA giving me some kind of sticker on my door saying, you can't block the sidewalk. If I can't block the sidewalk, then at least maybe make it after 5 p.m. It's like they're always giving me these notices that I can't block the sidewalk. It makes no sense.
1: I hate to break it to you, Isaac, but I'm pretty sure you can't block the sidewalk anywhere.
5: But it's in my own driveway.
1: Yeah, yeah, it's city property. You didn't build the sidewalk, did you?
0: Well,
1: did you pour that sidewalk? Are you the sidewalk pourer guy?
5: I did not, no.
1: I'm sorry. You better take it up with the mayor. I don't know if the HOA did this one.
0: Parking in general will drive you crazy in an HOA because people are so crazy about their spots and their space.
1: Oh, yeah. I used to put 3 cars in the spots made for 2 cars, but they were all right in front of my house. They were my parking spaces.
0: Oh.
1: And I got the nastiest letter, basically, that was like, if you want to live here, we abide by it. It was crazy. It was crazy. Is your current playlist putting you to sleep?
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7: Good morning. Cranking it pretty good right now on that Holston River Bridge westbound. I-40 has picked up in general there through East Knox County. Lots of radar scattered down I-40 this morning. It's been on and off, especially out through Sevier County around that Dollywood exit. Could see a lot of radar this week in general with the holiday coming up as that builds down. 75 right now between Callahan and Merchants Road. All that traffic coming down from the north. If you're having transmission problems, come to AMCO Transmissions today. Let them check it out at 8844 King. I'm Commander Chuck with your on-time traffic.
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Sure, you want to do whatever you can to help your parents, right? But what if it's financially causing a burden on you and your husband? What do you do at that point? You're going to get the whole story, and then you'll get to be the judge coming up next.

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1: It's Couples Court on the Anna and Raven Show.
0: 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You know, this is a tough one. Jessica and Paul, how long have you guys been married?
4: We've been together 3 years, Mary.
0: Jessica, do you want to explain what the problem is?
5: Yes. Okay, so I love my husband's mom. She's so sweet. Like, she really is a great mother-in-law. But, like, she's always asking to borrow money. And not just, like, you know, $20 for gas or something. Like, she asks for, like, pretty large chunks of money. You know, like, recently she asked for $1,000. This is probably the third time this year. And it's challenging because, of course, I want to, like, help. And, you know, I'm grateful that I'm, like, married to someone who, like, loves his mom. But, like, really affecting our finances. We're not able to save. Every time it's coming out of our savings account, so like we can't really get ahead either. So I feel like it's a really unhealthy setup, and it puts strain on us, and she never pays it back, you know, out of the thousands of dollars. Not borrowing, it's we're giving it to her.
0: Paul, I hear everything your wife is saying. It's not like you have money oozing out, so if it's putting you in a financial hardship, why do you keep giving it to your mom?
4: Well, I mean, it's my mom, you know, and she raised me. She's a single mother. What am I going to do? Am I not going to pay? I'm not going to help her pay her rent? I have to. It's my mom. I don't really have a choice right there, you know?
6: I mean, with inflation over the last few years, I don't think it's shocking for somebody that's of a senior age to have problems paying some of their bills, you know?
4: Exactly.
6: I totally get what you're saying, Jessica. Like, I mean, you're not planning for these finances for that money to be going out on one side, but this is an ongoing situation. If it's happened multiple times this year, obviously her budget is not in line. She's not making enough or whatever. So instead of having her continuously come to ask you guys for money, maybe you just need to come to terms with the fact that either, you know, her living situation needs to change, or you've got to, you know, plan on funneling her some money, right?
0: Paul, is this something that has been ongoing for years, or is this like a new financial hardship like Raven had mentioned?
4: Well, it has been ongoing for years, but I am going to agree with my wife that it's happened. This is the third time this year. Mm-hmm. And, you know, and she hasn't paid it back, but that's okay. I'm not expecting her to pay it back. I just want to make sure that she has a roof over her head. Simple as that.
6: But does she mismanage her money, or she just doesn't have enough money? There's a difference. Which one is it?
4: She just doesn't make enough money at this point.
0: Okay. Right.
5: I mean, I mean, this is a reoccurring issue. I think that's the thing. I'm not saying that there's like an immediate, like, oh, this is how we fix this problem right now. But it's like we have to change something because we're just giving her money and not have enough for ourselves to save up. And we're like, I feel like we're enabling her, you know? Like, I mean, I'm not that she's misusing it, but that's not really my conversation to have. And I don't want to put a strain on my relationship with her, but I also, like, we can't keep going how we are.
6: You could end up in that conversation and she could be asking to move into your house. Just keep that in mind, too.
0: If this conversation was about Paul's brother or his sister, I'm like, no, tell her he can't give you the money. You need the money. You can't put yourself in debt to help them out. But the fact that it's Paul's mom, I mean, it's got to take a lot to ask your child to financially help you.
6: Right.
0: So I kind of feel like you just have to, and you have to suck it up, and you have to make it work. But
4: that's how I feel also.
0: Let's see what the audience has to say. Do you put your own finances aside when it comes to financially supporting a parent?
6: 1-800-330-9999. Whose side are you on? It's the Couples Court with Anna and Raven.
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1: Good morning. Cranking it pretty good. Coming off that ramp from Western Avenue on the 640 going westbound. It's only going to get heavier the next few minutes through downtown. 40 east and west here at 275. Radar this one. It's been on and off down through Sevier County. Could see a lot of that this week on I-40, especially around that Dollywood exit. Troopers are expected to be out here all over East Tennessee. 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I'm Commander Chuck. You're on time traffic.

0: tough because when it comes to your parents, you want to do everything you can to help them.
1: Mm-hmm.
0: But, you know, Paul and Jessica are married, and Paul's mom was a single mom, raised him, did the best she could. Last year has been real tough. She's asked to borrow $1,000. This is the third time. And Jessica says it has to come to an end because they keep having to go into their savings to give her the money.
1: Yeah, Paul just says, listen, what do you want me to do? This is my mother, right? She's been a single mom my whole life. She raised me. She never asked me for anything. Now she needs some help here. You know, no matter what it takes, I'm going to go ahead and do it. You know, you live long enough, Anna, you see this happen to all sorts of people, right? And maybe you're on the side where you've got a plan for that person set aside, or maybe you're on the side where you're not. When you see people and their adult children handle them differently, it will have a deep effect on you.
0: What do you think? Would you keep helping your mom if it's financially starting to take away from your future? 1-800-330-9999. Chrissy, whose side are you on?
2: I would say the husband's side. I guess if you can afford the things that you need for your life, like, you might as well help out where you can.
1: Yeah, I mean, it's your mother, right? Like, how much choice do you really have? I understand Jessica's like, this is hurting our budget. You know, we can't save for anything like that. But if you're eating and you have a roof, do you really want your mom stressing about those type of expenses when she's at home alone?
0: Right.
1: No.
0: 1-800-330-9999. Whose side are you on? Couples Court. Good morning, Knoxville. It's 104.9 KVL. What do you do when your mother-in-law keeps asking to borrow money but never actually really pays it back? Just basically giving her money.
1: Yeah.
0: So what's going on with Paul and Jessica? Paul's mom has had some financial hardships, and three times in the last year, she has asked to borrow $1,000 to help cover her expenses.
1: Mm-hmm.
0: And every time they've given them to her. And Paul says, it's my mom. She was a single mom. She literally gave her whole life to help raise me. And if she needs $1,000 and it's going to come out of our savings, that's what we're going to do.
1: There's nothing shocking about this. Prices just being what they are over the last couple of years here, they're going to catch up to people sooner or later, right? Once they stop receiving regular checks in the mail, you know, it's just a simple fact that a lot of seniors, they don't make a lot of money. I mean, you're lucky if you're employed and you have some sort of pension or Social Security coming in or whatever it may be. So it's a fact of life. Whatever it takes for you to take care of your parents, I think you're going to do. It's easy to say when it's your in-laws, listen, this is hurting us. And you may be right. I'm sure they are right. It, you know, it's a burden for them. But at the same time, what are you going to do?
0: Well, that's what Jessica says. She's like, we can't just keep doing this forever. Like, we have to take money out of our savings mm-hmm. to give it to her. Like, there has to be a solution. We can't just keep giving her money.
1: On the other hand, you can't tell your mom to get 30 hours of overtime.
0: What do you think?
1: Right.
0: Would you say to your mom, like, unfortunately, like, this is going to be the last time? 1-800-330-9999. Shanae, whose side are you on?
3: I think that, you know what, if you have it and you can do it, help your mom. Because, you know, you don't ever want to block your blessing. And you can blink and your whole life could change. So help your mom if you can. And if not, you just do the best you can, you know?
1: Right. I mean, you have to, necessity, the mother of all invention, right? You have to find a way.
0: Hey, Nick, what do you think?
4: I think a couple things have to happen here. One, they need to have a heart-to-heart talk with the mother and figure out why she's not making enough money and assist her in making more money for herself. And they sound like a relatively young couple. So if they're saving $1,000 or $2,000 a month, maybe they need to boost their income also to help all the way around. But they have to have a heart-to-heart talk with the mother.
0: And on Raven, whose side are you on?
5: Hey, I'm on both sides, but at the end of the day, you got to help. That's his mom, and, you know, what's the alternative? She's going to struggle. You know, it's $1,000. It's not, you know, it's not a ton of money, but they're both right, but you really have to give it a money.
6: The verdict is in. Jury foreman, what are the results?
0: Paul, our audience agreed with you today. It's your mom, and you have to give her the money. And Jessica, it's a hard pill to swallow, but it's one of those things where it's payback time, and it, quite literally, you're going to have to pay her back for all the years that she put in for her son.
5: That makes sense to me. I totally agree with that. I don't have a choice. If my mom needs money for rent, she's going to get the money for rent.
7: I mean, I guess it's like, I don't think it's an easy answer. Like I said, I mean, if that's what we're going to do, then I think we're going to have to reanalyze our incomes. You know, like, one of us is going to have to get an extra job. Like, they're just, it's not like an easy, okay, now we're doing this. We still have to come up with a solution. So
1: I think First things first is you probably need to all have that conversation with mom and find out how big is this gap, because it's going to be a permanent thing, it sounds like. So
7: yeah,
1: I wish you guys luck with that.
0: All right.
5: Thank you.
0: If you have a problem too, send an email, couples.com. support at annonraven.com.
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9: ABC News, I'm Chuck Sievertson. More threats, more attacks in the Middle East. President Trump now putting attacks on Iran's bridges and power plants on the table. Iran threatening to stop all energy exports from the region. And ABC's Mary Bruce says this comes after a quick turnaround by President Trump.
10: President Trump announced the plan.
4: We're going to guard it. We're going to get paid for guarding it. A lot of money.
10: Trump contradicting what his own Secretary of State said just last month.
11: No country is allowed to charge tolls or fees on an international waterway.
10: A full about face.
12: I don't think anybody should be able to charge a fee for the Strait.
10: Trump changing his tune after oil prices soared and American Gulf allies called to complain.
9: Former top lawyer at Goldman Sachs, Catherine Roemer, set to face questions about her relationship with Jeffrey Epstein on Capitol Hill today. Epstein, almost certain to also come up at the Senate confirmation hearing today for Todd Blanche as Attorney General. This is ABC News.
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0: Just trying to be a good wife so your husband doesn't get arrested.
1: Come
0: that's
1: on.
0: That's what I was trying to do.
1: I mean, you think that that's really what would have happened?
0: Yes. 100% yes.
1: I mean,
0: am I out of line? I never have I needed people's opinion more than I do in this situation, a disagreement I had with my husband on Friday night. I thought I was a savior, saving him from going to jail.
1: Yeah,
0: and he told me, he thought I was nuts.
1: You're right. He just thought you were, yeah.
0: Oh, wait till you hear. It's coming up next.

0: Ugh, yeah. Sure, that meeting could have been an email.
1: Wasted my time.
2: I'm wasting your time.
0: But this next song could definitely be a favorite.
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3: Gotta get that. Gotta get that. Gotta get

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1: From the lack of a filter,
2: mark my words,
1: to unhinged lunacy,
2: I fully understand that this is not a normal thing that people do.
1: We ask you, the people, is Anna Zapp out of line?
3: I have a sick sense of humor. What do you want from me?
2: Never have I needed you to tell me that I am not out of line like I do right this moment.
4: So wait a minute. You need me to agree with you is what you're saying?
2: I need everybody to agree with me because I am having a massive disagreement with my husband.
4: What happened?
2: And maybe I live in crazy world where we don't steal each other's cars.
4: Yeah.
2: But I was brought up that we don't just get into cars that we don't belong to and drive them, right?
4: I mean, clarify here.
2: Okay. On Friday night, my husband and I were out to dinner.
4: Oh, how nice. How lovely.
2: It was lovely.
4: Just the two of you?
2: No, we had the children.
4: I was
2: going to
4: say, you always do.
2: I always take the kids.
4: Okay, right. Okay. So forget the romance.
2: So we finished. Then the parking lot where we were is super tight. It's always cramped. It's three little restaurants, like kind of a hole in the wall restaurants in this little tiny strip mall. And, we go and we have dinner and we get out to the car and we are completely blocked in. There is a car with the hazards on in front of us.
4: Is this valet or?
2: No. Just a cramped parking lot, tight parking lot with three restaurants. And I assume, well, it's probably like an Uber, a DoorDash driver or something like that that's
4: running.
2: Picking up. Right.
4: Yeah.
2: But my husband has different plans.
3: But why did you think you could steal that guy's car on Friday night?
5: What are you talking about?
3: The guy that double parked in front of us and blocked us in at the restaurant.
5: Oh, it's a thing you do. Like, he left his car running with the keys in it.
3: Yeah, but that doesn't mean you could just get in and move the car.
5: I waited 5 minutes.
3: Yeah, but you were about to drive away in that car and pull out. That's not our car.
5: I wasn't going to leave. I was just going to move it so we could pull out.
3: You can't do that. You can't just drive somebody else's car.
5: Then why did he leave his car running with the keys in it?
4: Fair question. I mean, was it like a Nissan Sentra?
2: Yeah, it was like a sedan.
4: It was like a beater.
2: Yeah.
4: Okay.
2: And the car was running.
4: Yeah.
2: And I figured, we waited 5 minutes. Mm-hmm. And I said, well, wait 5 minutes and then I'll run into the three restaurants and I'll say, somebody, car, can you please move your car?
4: Yeah.
2: And he was like, no,
4: I mean, what are you
2: going to
4: run into all three restaurants and be like, excuse me?
2: Yes.
4: Yeah, I mean,
2: what am I going to do? Sit in the car and wait?
4: A person blocked you in.
2: Right. But like, it's probably a DoorDash driver. I know that. He gets out.
4: Yeah.
2: He's like, I'll go. So I assume he's going into the restaurants to like say, hey, can somebody move their car? He opens the car.
4: Beautiful.
2: He gets into the car like he's going to move it. I jump out like my hair is on fire.
4: Wait a minute. So you stopped him once he was already in the vehicle?
2: Yes, Raven. Oh. He was stealing a car.
4: No, he wasn't.
2: Yes, and I was like, no.
4: No.
2: No. No. And he was like, what? I go, you cannot drive this person's car. So he walks into the Mexican restaurant where we had just finished dinner.
4: Yeah.
2: Right? And a minute goes by and he walks out with this guy.
4: Yeah.
2: Right? And they look like they've been best friends for 25 years.
4: Yes. Because he says to him, I know you left the keys for me to universally move the vehicle, but my wife had a freak out there.
2: Universally?
4: That's right.
2: You're just going to get into a stranger's car and move the car.
4: I'm going to be honest with you.
2: Yes.
4: I follow Paul's lead on this because I feel like he's in these parking lots more than I am. I feel like he's in these tight spaces way more than I am. He knows better. If he says it's the universal rule and he's willing to drive the vehicle, I'm going to watch him do it.
2: Am I out of line? Because I think that's absolutely insane that you would just get into a stranger's car and move it because they happen to leave it running.
4: The fact that you were so dramatic about it hopped into the vehicle.
2: So,
4: that could have been the problem.
2: It was also after a margarita because you can only imagine.
4: Spicy.
2: Full sweat.
4: Right.
2: I was like, get out!
4: I mean, he would have already been done moving it if you had just stayed in the car 30 seconds longer.
2: Absolutely not.
4: Oh,
2: absolutely
4: my
2: not.
4: God.
2: 1-800-330-9999. Was I wrong not to let my husband move that car?
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9: Good morning. We got a couple of accidents out here getting some attention. Still a little bit slow as people rubbernecking driving by an earlier wreck on 40 eastbound just past Watt Road. I know it's already heavy there this time of the morning, but it's still a little bit extra slow now on 40 east trying to get past Watt Road as you come off that split up out of Loudoun County. Don't let a slipping transmission make things worse on your car or truck. 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I'm Commander Chuck. You're on time traffic.
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11: Happy Wednesday, everybody. A more typical July weather pattern is setting up shop today and tomorrow. A couple pop-up showers and thunderstorms. Forecast highs near 90. Heat index values in the mid-90s with more scattered showers this weekend. 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I'm meteorologist Mike Witcher from the East Tennessee Weather Center, and remember to always get the latest forecast weather updates with the East Tennessee Weather app.
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0: That guy was so mad he couldn't speak.
1: I'm being called overly dramatic. If you saw your husband getting into a stranger's car to move it, and you thought that he was going to arrest it, what if it broke down while he was driving it and reversing it? Then what would have happened?
0: 10 feet, 15 feet, the car broke down when he hopped in it.
1: It's not our car. So we went out to dinner on Friday night, and the parking lot is super tight. It's like a little tiny strip mall with these three little restaurants.
0: Yeah.
1: And when we came out, there was a car blocking us in, so we could not get out.
0: There's no valet here, though. Keep that in mind.
1: This is like just a tiny strip mall. Somebody else pulled the vehicle up
0: and parked behind your vehicle.
1: And I figured it was probably a food delivery. They're waiting for food from one of these restaurants.
0: Okay.
1: And they had the hazards on, the car running with the keys inside. And I said, we'll give the guy 5 minutes and then I'll run into the restaurants and I'll look for them. After 5 minutes, Paul, my husband, jumps out and he goes to get into the car to move it.
0: I love that he was in the car hop out and scream at him.
1: I was on my phone not paying attention. I looked up and I saw him in the car. I jumped out of the car screaming. I was like, what are you doing? And he said, that's the universal sign that it's okay to move a car. I said, no.
0: Has Paul ever been so embarrassed as to be your husband at that moment?
1: No, I am sure there's plenty of other times. Plenty. But was I wrong? Am I out of line for saying he couldn't move the car? I made him go into the restaurants to look for the dude. 1-800-330-

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1: From the lack of a filter,
2: mark my words,
1: to unhinged lunacy,
2: I fully understand that this is not a normal thing that people do.
1: We ask you, the people, is Anna Zapp out of line?
3: I have a sick sense of humor. What do you want from me?
0: Please help us settle this debate. My husband and I were out to dinner on Friday night at this strip mall. It has like three little restaurants in it, and it's a real tight parking lot. When we came out of the dinner, a car had blocked us in. The car had the car running with the keys inside, but we waited 5 minutes, and nobody came out. So my husband, well...
4: Oh, it's a thing you do. Like, he left his car running with the keys in it.
0: Yep.
3: Yeah, but that doesn't mean you could just get in and move the car.
4: I waited 5 minutes.
3: You can't do that. You can't just drive somebody else's car.
4: And then why'd he leave his car running with the keys in it?
0: I jumped out of the car screaming when I saw him get into that car. Because I was like, you can't just steal a car. And he said, that is the universal sign that you can move a car. I said, that's not a real thing.
5: If it was a parking lot with a valet, I would say 1,000% that's exactly what it means. On the other hand...
0: It was not a car with a valet.
5: Okay, right. But you know what? If I was in the car, if I was going to dinner with you and Paul... I would have let Paul move the car.
0: No.
5: I would have done it.
0: 1-800-330-9999. Roger, am I out of line for not letting Paul move the car?
6: Yeah, because you know what? The guy's out of line to park the car. And this is a society we live in where we could just, we come before everybody else.
5: Right.
6: You know,
5: right.
6: I could park my car here and disrupt everybody else's life. No. The guy's out of line. On the girl, whoever parked the car there, it's such an entitlement.
5: Right.
6: I'm going to sit here while everybody else is disrupted.
5: No, but everybody's special. You know that?
6: And that, moved the car.
5: That delivery driver was also special. But I forgive him if he leaves the keys and that way I can move his car.
0: No.
5: This is just two friends in America getting along.
0: Mary, am I out of line because I wouldn't let my husband move that car?
7: Anna, you are completely correct. And I got to give him credit for being lucky because this could have been something else. So, but I'm impressed. But I would have done it. No way.
0: Right.
5: Hey, Lynn, tell us, is Anna out of line for stopping Paul from moving the car?
8: I really wish I could side with her, but I think that it would have been okay because the car was blocking your car. Mm-hmm. If it would have been like in a different parking spot or something and he jumped in and wanted to drive it, I think it would have been okay for him to just quick move it, pull out, and then even park it in your spot or something.
5: You know what? I was thinking that.
0: Oh, you want me to...
5: Like, how nice that would be of you, right?
0: Now
5: how nice.
0: Valet the car for the Uber driver?
5: Here's what I'm going to say is that if the hazards are on, once the hazards are on, all rules are off. All rules are off when the hazards are on. You can do anything with a car when the hazards are on.
0: That's not a real thing.
5: Hazards are on, you can do anything, Anna.
0: That's not real.
9: Hi, this is Carolyn Cathy.
5: All right, you two. Tell us, is Anna out of line for not letting Paul move the car?
9: We both think she was out of line. The guy parked illegally. She should have let him move it. The guy knew he was in the wrong. Mm-hmm. So if you move it a couple of feet, you can get your car out, so what?
5: Follow-up question. Can you do anything when a car's hazard lights are on?
0: No.
5: Anything at all?
9: Yes.
5: Yep, thank you.
9: If you can move it, if it's blocking your car, you have a right to move it. He was parked illegally. He was doing it wrong.
5: The lights are on. You can flip that thing over. Nobody has anything to say.
0: Beautiful.
5: Gio, settle this. Was Anna out of line when she told Paul he couldn't move the car?
10: 100% she was out of line. 100%. I mean, if I have to wait anything over 3 minutes, I think that's annoying.
5: Mm-hmm.
10: You know, but I mean, if you guys know that he's an Uber driver, he's going to be okay moving the car. You know, it's just a couple feet. It's not like you're taking off of it.
5: But as long as you're respectful, Gio, one more question here. If the hazard lights are on, can you do anything with a vehicle? Once the hazard lights are on, are there any rules whatsoever to a vehicle?
0: I can't believe this is a real thing.
10: I mean, if it's on a roadway, I wouldn't touch it. But if it's inside a parking lot, I think you're okay.
5: Yeah, there's no rules.
10: You know, it's not like
0: Gio steals cars all the time. It's totally normal. Yeah. All right, fine. I guess I was out of line. Now I'll just let my husband steal all the cars. Cool.
5: Right.
0: Yeah.
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4: Good morning. We got a couple of accidents out here getting some attention. Still a little bit slow as people rubbernecking driving by an earlier wreck on 40 eastbound just past Watt Road. I know it's already heavy there this time of the morning, but it's still a little bit extra slow now on 40 east trying to get past Watt Road as you come off that split up out of Loudoun County. Don't let a slipping transmission make things worse on your car or truck. 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I'm Commander Chuck. 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

Last week, Vanessa beat Raven and can't beat Raven, won $4,200. It's Anna Zapp from the Anna and Raven Show. We're going to give Raven's brain a break. And when Can't Beat Raven is back on Monday, the jackpot will be $300. 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
1: You know, even as an adult, whenever this happens, even though it happens your whole life, you don't know how to respond, and it's always an awkward situation. Or maybe just for me.
2: If I can be honest, it irks me. It irks me.
1: Okay. All right. So it's happened the other day, and I screwed it up. You're in a public bathroom, right? And it's one of those bathrooms that you can't, like, see under the door, right? It's like a private closed door.
2: Okay.
1: And then you're doing your business, and you hear this. Right? Somebody's knocking on the door. You're in the toilet. And, like, I don't know, because my mind was thinking in 100 other places, right? Do you know what I said?
2: What'd you say?
1: Come in!
2: No. No, seriously?
1: I was here at work.
2: It's
1: like,
2: funny.
1: Yeah, but I was in the hallway. Like, we have a couple bathrooms. We have, like, the group bathroom where it has all the stalls. And then we have what they call the private room, which, I don't know, it's just the door that closes all by itself. I think it's a handicap accessible bathroom.
2: Yeah. I mean, it would be a family bathroom if we had any families working here. Right.
1: Exactly. So I was in that one, and I was like, and I must have thought, like, I'm in the studio, because I just, like, was like, come in. And then I was like, no, no, don't come in. Don't come. Even though the door is locked.
2: I was going to say,
1: come in.
2: I mean, it has a lock on the door.
1: Right.
2: Yeah.
1: But that's always an awkward thing, because, like, when you're in a bathroom and someone knocks, how are you supposed to respond? Because the truth of the matter is that the person is knocking for one of two reasons.
2: Yeah.
1: One, they don't know if somebody's in there.
2: Mm-hmm.
1: Or two, you're taking too long and they need to get in there.
2: Well, I mean, it's just so our situation here by itself, there are three bathrooms in close vicinity, which means that if that person truly has to go to the bathroom, they're going to survive this. They can choose one of the other bathrooms. I would say the onus is on the person that's knocking. You're the jerk. What kind of person walks up to a bathroom, the door is locked, and then decides to knock? I mean, obviously, it's occupied.
1: Right.
2: There's somebody in there. And what is it you expect them to do? Oh, I'm sorry. Let me get out of your way right away. Let me do that.
1: So what is the right thing to say? Because when that happens, 1 minute.
2: Yeah.
1: I always say 1 minute. Like, that's my go-to thing that I normally say when I'm not inviting people to come into the toilet like I did this past week, like an idiot.
2: Mm-hmm.
1: But I was looking over the popular responses, and here are the popular responses for how you should respond.
2: I can't wait to find out whether or not I'm on this list. Go for it.
1: I'm in here. Just a minute.
2: Yeah.
1: I'll be right out.
2: Yeah.
1: I'm using the bathroom. Doesn't that sound like you should probably just know that one?
2: Well, because, I mean, it's a statement that reminds that person that's knocking on the door that they're a jerk, which I do like that one.
1: Okay, how about this one? Occupied.
2: Yeah.
1: He yells occupied.
2: Well, you know, I mean, again, you're just stating a fact that should be very clear to that person if they had a brain.
1: I'm almost finished. Why do I have to report to you where I am in my process?
2: And you know what? That's what bothers me about the just a minute thing. So now I've got to speed up my process to deal with you. You don't know what kind of morning I had. I could have had General Tso last night. All right. I mean, we don't know. I could have had wings for breakfast.
1: Oh,
2: you don't know what's going on. What's the state of the condition in here?
1: On our text line at 1-800-330-9999, we got a text. Any sound will be enough for the person knocking to get the message. You can squawk like a bird or neigh like a horse. It will accomplish the exact same thing as any words you choose.
2: So I usually go in a high falsetto voice, and I'll be like, hello!
1: That's what you do?
2: I've done that before.
1: You think that's normal?
2: There was that time that the boss walked right in, too.
1: Oh, I can imagine I could start nailing. No, I don't know about that.
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6: Good morning. Starting to crank it pretty good now. Alcoa Highway right on schedule up by UT Medical Center. All that traffic flowing up out of Blunt County.

0: Cloudy into Knox County. Lots of rain are expected this week. I already have some out here on I-40, especially through parts of Sevier County around that Dollywood exit. Be careful. 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I'm Commander Chuck with your on-time traffic.
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0: You know, Raven, I've been with my husband since we were 20 years old, right? And every once in a while, he still does something that shocks me.
1: You're like, who is this person?
0: Right. When he did this over the weekend, I was like, wait a minute. What? Now, I don't know if I'm crazy or he's crazy, and you're going to decide. It's coming up next.

0: was eating our delicious Chinese takeout over the weekend. It was really good. Like, we were talking about how good it was. We ordered from somewhere different than we normally order from, and cheaper, for the record. Mm. My husband bites into his chicken eggplant, and he's like, and he makes that face, you know, and he pulls out of his mouth the longest piece of metal. It was like a toothpick the size of metal. Yeah. And then I was shocked because he just stopped eating. And I was like, babe, like, you're starving. What are you doing?
1: You just kept eating yours.
0: Oh, please.
1: Didn't even look down at your plate.
0: No, and I didn't hesitate one second.
1: No concern whatsoever.
0: I had like a piece of rice hanging out of my mouth. I'm like, Bruce, you all right?
1: What are you doing?
0: And
1: you getting rid of that?
0: I could not believe that he would not continue eating his dinner because of that. If you order food and something is in there like that, like a piece of metal, wouldn't you continue eating? Five calls says it all. 1-800-330-9999. What would you do? It's coming up next.

0: You're listening to 104.9 KVL. Five calls says it all. You're going to decide who was right in the situation and what would you do. Over the weekend, my husband and I had ordered delicious Chinese food. And we got it and we were enjoying it and actually talking about how good it is. And all of a sudden, out of his mouth, he pulls a large metal piece of metal.
1: It's like a shard of metal.
0: Yeah.
1: Right.
0: It was really long and pointy. It looked like a toothpick that was made of metal. And he's horrified. And I was like, oh my gosh, are you okay?
1: Right,
0: and he was like, yeah, I'm okay. And then he stopped eating. And I'm like, wait a minute.
1: And he's trying to decide whether or not he had already ingested one at that point. It's possible.
0: Well, he was just so disgusted by the whole thing that he could no longer eat. Now, that would never stop me in a million years. I would pull it out. Am I good? Let me look through the rest of this food. Not in there. Continue on my way.
1: Incidentally, when this happened and Paul pulled this large piece of metal out of his food, out of his mouth, Anna never even checked her own plate, though. Just kept eating it.
0: Just kept eating.
1: New Chinese place.
0: Delicious.
1: Food tastes great.
0: What do you do? Do you continue eating when you find something in your food? Five calls says it all. Hi, Anna and Raven.
2: No, absolutely not.
0: Even if it's metal, so it's not like a bug where the guts might be somewhere else. Like,
1: the metal has no guts?
0: Right.
1: You're still not eating it?
2: No.
0: She genuinely seemed disgusted with it.
1: Anna and Raven, five calls says it all. Are you continuing to eat your food when you find something in it?
2: No way, and I probably wouldn't eat there ever again.
1: Oh, come on. Ever again? We were just talking about how delicious it was.
0: And the udon noodles were $3 cheaper than the other place we order from.
2: If I find something gross in my food, I'm done.
1: I'm going to be real with both of you. I'm probably weeding through the rest, and if I can recognize it as food, I'm going to eat it. But I'm also going to call and tell them politely, because they might hold a grudge, about the metal in my food and then expect a $25 comp.
0: Oh, really?
1: Oh, yeah. I want the next one on the house.
0: I feel like they've been through enough. Let them just...
1: They've been through enough. Who knows what happened? They dropped the metal in there. Somebody could be dead back there.
0: Okay. Hi, it's Anna and Raven. Five calls says it all. Would you continue eating after finding something in your food?
3: No. I'm totally on Paul's side. If I find a bone in my fish, I will not eat. But at a Chinese restaurant at one point, I bit into an egg roll, and it had a big rubber band.
1: See, they didn't keep their chicken in handcuffs there. They didn't use metal there. They used a rubber band. It's the same thing. Apparently, chickens are breaking out every once in a while in these areas. Right. Let me ask you a question. If your partner found something in their food, or whoever you were eating with found something in their food, though, and yours looked okay to you, would you keep eating it?
3: If we had the same thing, no, I wouldn't.
1: But if they had a C4 and you had a C11, it's on.
0: Yeah. Five calls says it all. Would you keep eating if you found something in your food?
4: Absolutely not. Something similar, you know, happened to me. It was a piece of glass from a wine bottle when they cooked with it. And I took a bite and I bit into glass and I stopped eating. And that was it. No more eating.
1: Yeah. I mean, glass would terrify me. Somebody might be trying to murder you.
0: Well, because glass is different because there could be shards of it still in there. There could be other pieces.
1: Yes.
0: The metal is self-contained. It's like no one's listening.
1: Self-contained.
0: Right.
1: It stabs you.
0: Right.
1: You know that knives are made with metal, right?
0: I went right into his chicken and eggplant. Didn't even stop me. Anna and Raven, five calls says it all. Would you have continued to eat?
2: I would not have eaten not another bite. It would have gone in the trash so fast, and I probably would have run into the bathroom to vomit.
0: Okay.
1: Vomit. Right,
0: yeah.
1: Strong reaction. That's boneless spare ribs you're wasting there. All right. Come on.
0: All right. So now one of you agreed. All right. Get it. I guess you would not continue to eat it if you found something in your food.
1: I feel like no witnesses. They're changing their mind. I don't know.
0: I agree.
1: Yeah.
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10: Happy Wednesday, everybody. A more typical July weather pattern is setting up shop today and tomorrow. A couple pop-up showers and thunderstorms. Forecast highs near 90. Heat index values in the mid-90s with more scattered showers this weekend. 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I'm meteorologist Mike Witcher from the East Tennessee Weather Center, and remember to always get the latest forecast weather updates with the East Tennessee Weather app.
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0: not sure about you, but do you ever get targeted on social media ads and it's almost offensive?
1: Yeah. I mean, they hear something mentioned one time, or they're tracking your location or whatever, or it just happens because of demographics. Yeah, that can be insulting.
0: Right. I've been getting targeted with these ads, which I'm not even going to lie, sound really cool.
1: It's somewhat interesting.
0: Like something I would really enjoy and really like. But what I know deep in my heart is that the internet has deemed that I'm getting older.
1: Aww.
0: And I don't know how I feel about that. It's coming up next.

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1: I can't believe this is even happening for real. You ever get targeted on social media and you realize that even though you're into whatever they're trying to sell you, it's insulting in many, many ways?
2: Seems somewhat offensive, right? Like, if you need some extra support, you're like, how do they know?
1: Raven.
2: If you're trying to dress something up, you're like, how would they have that instinct?
1: No, Raven, it has nothing to do with what you're saying.
2: I mean, I think it feels kind of the same, to tell
1: Instagram
2: you the truth.
1: Instagram thinks I'm old. Producer Sophia, I want your take on this. All of a sudden, I started getting these targeted ads, and they look awesome. It's a bunch of women hanging out, and they're partying hard, and they're dancing on tables, and they're having drinks, and it's all the music that I love, and I go, wait, take me here.
2: Right.
1: Take me
2: What's
1: to whatever
2: offensive about
1: this
2: that?
1: Situation, because when it goes to slide 2 on the reel, it says, legally 21 plus, culturally 30 plus. And then it says, party starts at 5 p.m. to 10 p.m.
2: Nice! I love that!
1: These are bars and clubs that are made for people culturally 30 plus, and they want the old people to come and then leave at 10 so the young, cool people can come, and that's what I'm being targeted.
2: Well, that is smart business right there. Imagine that, right? It's like a matinee crowd coming in, and then you move them on out.
1: Matinee.
2: I love it. Then Sophia and her friends come in and push you girls off the table
1: at
2: like 10:30.
1: And the hot young girls come, and you're probably not wearing tube tops like we are.
2: Spanx.
1: Right. Sophia, how old are you, Sophia?
3: I'm 22.
1: Okay. So, when you walk into a club and you know that it's culturally 30 plus, how do you know that this club is too old for you?
3: Well, it's actually funny that you brought up the 5 to 10 matinee crowd, because the first thing I have written down before even knowing that those were the times was it's empty by midnight.
2: Yep. Yeah.
3: No one over 30 can hang. Like, I mean, even people in their 20s can't, but you know that you're at a culturally 30 plus place when it's empty by midnight.
1: I always say, like, I love to day drink, and I'm like, I wish it was more socially acceptable, because
2: right.
1: I like to, like, have my drinks at 3, 4 in the afternoon and then be in bed by a reasonable hour.
2: If you could have your nightclub have blackout shades, right? And you just walk in there at like 2:30 in the afternoon.
1: So awesome.
2: You'd be fine. You'd feel like you raged all night long when you walked out at 8:45.
1: You got any Biggie back there, Jay-Z?
2: Of course. Yeah. And the DJ is so like, oh my God, Biggie and Tupac. Here we go again.
1: All right. Sophia, how else do you know that you've walked into a bar that's culturally 30 plus?
3: Speaking of the tube tops, always a skinny jean, a boot, and a tube top.
2: Yeah. Oh, that's
3: or
2: hurtful.
3: The cardigan.
1: The cardigan.
3: They love cardigans.
2: Oh, that's
1: true.
2: Hurtful.
1: We
2: that's
1: love
2: hurtful.
1: I mean,
2: the skinny jeans, the boots.
1: Yeah.
2: The,
1: no, like, ladies, we have to stop wearing the skinny jeans. Like, seriously. it's telling people how old we are. They gotta go.
2: Wow, that's hurtful.
3: With,
2: okay.
3: Like, Chelsea boot.
2: Looking
1: exactly.
2: Around, seeing yourself in the mirror right now. Okay. What else, Sophia? How do you know?
3: Okay.
2: You're in a culturally 30-plus club.
3: Another one I got is, which I respect this one a lot, is people checking their coats.
1: Oh, yeah. When I look outside how cold it is,
2: yeah.
1: How did I do that? How did I walk out there without a coat? Sophia came to work yesterday. She didn't have a jacket
2: on. No coat necessary.
3: No coat necessary. And I was just going to say, we make a like leather jacket part of our outfit, or we just don't wear one at all.
2: That's right. That's right. They can't be bothered. They can't be burdened by having to carry that thing, find it at the end of the night.
1: All right.
2: It's true. When you reach a certain age, though, you're like, no, that's my nice coat.
1: Right. No, I have to. Yeah.
2: Yeah.
1: Yeah. All right.
2: And I've got my scarf. I shoved it in the sleeve.
1: One last way that we know culturally 30 plus.
3: Crossbody bags.
1: Oh. Yeah, no.
3: Respectfully.
1: Yeah, no, it's true. I don't know. Like, it's just so easy to wear. You could dance. You have two hands free.
2: The more you bring it up, the more you defend it, the more embarrassing it becomes.
1: Okay, all right.
2: This has been a learning experience.
1: Yeah. Whether you're at home or on the road, we're with you.
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1: What's the last thing you did that embarrassed your partner?
2: Apparently, I'm doing things to shame my household.
1: When you told me, Raven, what you did, I couldn't believe it.
2: It's not over yet.
1: It's okay.
2: It's not over yet. It's still sitting on my nightstand right now.
1: Okay.
2: Just a magnet for shame.
1: Yeah. I mean, it should be. What are you?
2: Seriously?
1: 12 years old? What? It's so weird.
2: I mean, I've been busy the last couple weeks, and maybe I'm going to finish this thing.
1: Okay. Raven's wife, Alicia, will explain why she's horrified. It's coming up next.
3: Yo, man.
4: Yo.
3: Open up, man.
4: What do you want, man?
3: My girl just caught me.
4: You made her catch you?
3: I don't know how I let this happen.
4: With who?
3: The girl next door, you know? I don't know what to do.
4: So it wasn't you.
3: Oh.

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1: What do you do, or what does your spouse partner do that embarrasses you?
0: Raven. You've done a lot of things, but when you told me that you did this and your wife Alicia was upset, I was surprised by it. To me, I was like, that's not something you should do.
2: Yeah, well, I'm being shamed about it in my household right now every single day. So I shared with my wife that I received an email. My wife has been going to the library regularly for like the past year and a half. It's something that she does all the time, sometimes on her own, and she also does it with Jaden all the time. He goes there for play group and different experiences and all that stuff. So my wife, I used to go to the library a lot when I was younger, and I started going again. And you know, I read like 4 books in like, I don't know, 3 months or whatever. I felt pretty good about that.
0: You should. That's like a huge accomplishment.
2: Yeah. I hadn't read books in a long time. And here was the thing. It was this new series from America's favorite writer and the world's favorite writer, Stephen King.
0: Correct.
2: And I read through all 3 of those. And then I read the accompanying book. And then I read a short story book after that. And then I read one that just, it's a spinoff of these characters, Holly. And that book has not grabbed me. I'm halfway through it. And I thought I was just going to muscle through it. And the truth is I'm just kind of like, there's always a better alternative right now.
0: So you don't like the book.
2: I received an email. The library automatically renewed it for me for like 2-3 months, which, you know, again, I shouldn't be taking that long to read it. I'll admit to that. And then I received an email that said that they're billing me $30, that it's now my book, essentially, because I did not return it. My wife immediately was upset when I mentioned it to her and said this walking up the stairs.
3: Keeps their library.
2: You're seriously.
3: A job. That won't return his $30 library book. It's probably $20 on Amazon.
4: I mean, if that.
3: Right. So return the book.
4: If it was a great book, I would have ordered it on Amazon.
3: Don't embarrass me at the library. Return your book.
2: She was so mad, she didn't even stop. She, like, started walking up the stairs still with me. She's like, who that has a job and is an upstanding citizen, like, holds on to a library
0: Doesn't
2: book that they're looking for?
0: A library book.
2: I just,
0: Raven.
2: I haven't driven, well, I've driven by the library like 12 times. I always forget it.
0: You are out of your mind. Bring the book back.
2: And then I did that thing the other night that I was like, maybe I'll give it one more shot and maybe this book, I've been missing it or whatever. I got in there, I got 12 pages in there. I was like, no, this book is still mediocre.
0: 3 months you've had this book?
2: Yeah, well, probably a minute at this point. It could be 4 months.
0: I mean, no wonder why they sent you a bill. And first of all, like when you said that the library sent you a bill for $30, I was like, what? I thought like overdue you get charged 10 cents a day.
2: No, not apparently with these people. They are not messing around, right? But I mean, my wife is not worried about the money. She'd have me buy the book 5 times over if I want to be that kind of idiot. It's, you know, on the other hand, she's like, if I go in there and I go get the Kid City Pass from the librarian and she asks me about that book, I will never forgive you.
0: I don't blame her.
2: Because,
0: I would be embarrassed.
2: You know, Jaden goes in there and plays, so yes. I don't know what I'm going to do.
0: Right. There's that children's library. It's nice. I was looking at, like, what are the most popular reasons why people get embarrassed with their significant others.
2: Sure. What
0: Number
2: do they do?
0: One is talking too loud. Number two is telling the same story over and over.
2: How
0: Everybody's
2: sad,
0: like that
2: though. You know, like, what
0: Stop
2: if that's your partner's go-to story?
0: Yeah, but like, I've heard it 7,000 times. You don't need to tell it again.
2: You're telling it to other
0: people. Yeah, they probably already heard it. But number three was dad jokes, and that one struck a chord with me because my husband, Paul, loves dad jokes.
2: He's got a lot.
0: But
2: he's always got one.
0: When we go to a hibachi restaurant, I can't even sit next to him because it's always the same jokes with the chef over and over and over. And I cringe and I look at my daughters and they die inside every single time.
2: You know, the hibachi is, there's actually a hibachi right around the corner from our library. It's actually like a block and a half down the same street.
0: You should not take your wife there after you have a $30 overdue library book.
2: Me and Paul could go together.
0: Yeah, if you have a, if you have a reason why your significant other embarrasses you, what is it? 1-800-330-99.
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0: posting embarrassing stuff online is on our text line when they post pictures of them without permission.
1: Oh, yeah, that's bad.
0: That humiliates my teenage daughter, not my husband, because he doesn't pay any attention probably.
1: Yeah, yeah. And, you know, or just, you know, a lot of people have to deal with people. They get themselves into conversations they shouldn't be in. Mom, Dad, just take a chill.
0: What do you do that embarrasses your significant other? Raven's wife, Alicia, is currently humiliated because he got a $30 overdue notice from the library because he didn't return a Stephen King book.
1: I mean, she's acting like I'm the only person with an overdue book out there, right? Or like that they have like one of those signs. Like, you know, like if you go to a store, you walk into a store and they're like, thief, they'll have like a Xerox photo of somebody that walked out of the place with something under their arm. Like it's going to be like that at the library. It's not.
0: But it is weird. And she loves the library. And like you make her look bad. All right, what do you do that embarrasses your significant other? 1-800-330-9999.
2: Baby, can't you say?

0: ABC News, I'm Chuck Sievertson. Daytime airstrikes on Iran, the first since the first 40 days of the war, carried out this morning by U.S. forces. CENTCOM says they hit cruise missile storage and launch sites and coastal defense systems. Searches in San Francisco Bay for three people still missing after a boat went down overnight near Alcatraz. ABC's Trevor Ault.
1: Coast Guard racing to the scene, but by the time they arrived, the bottom two levels of that three-level cruiser were underwater. It's unclear if anyone was wearing a life vest. One passenger rushed to shore was later pronounced dead. 13 passengers were safely rescued. Three people were taken to the hospital with injuries.
0: President Trump saying this morning that ICE cannot suspend using traffic stops, even after a pair of deadly incidents. Officials had put them on pause for more training. Todd Blanche faces questions at his Senate Judiciary Committee confirmation hearing to move up from acting attorney general to getting the job permanently. This is ABC News.
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1: Happy Wednesday, everybody. A more typical July weather pattern is setting up shop today and tomorrow. A couple pop-up showers and thunderstorms. Forecast highs near 90. Heat index values in the mid-90s with more scattered showers this weekend. 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I'm meteorologist Mike Witcher from the East Tennessee Weather Center, and remember to always get the latest forecast weather updates with the East Tennessee Weather app.
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2: Happy Wednesday, everybody. A more typical July weather pattern is setting up shop today and tomorrow. A couple pop-up showers and thunderstorms. Forecast highs near 90. Heat index values in the mid-90s with more scattered showers this weekend. 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I'm meteorologist Mike Witcher from the East Tennessee Weather Center, and remember to always get the latest forecast weather updates with the East Tennessee Weather app.
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1: It's definitely feeling more like July today with more sunshine, more heat, more humidity. We're talking heat index values back in the mid-90s. We do have a chance for a few pop-up showers and storms, mainly south of Interstate 40. That's the story tomorrow with more rainfall into the weekend. 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That's your latest forecast. I'm meteorologist Mike Witcher from the East Tennessee Weather Center. And remember to always get the latest forecast weather updates with the East Tennessee Weather app. Check music. 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
2: It's definitely feeling more like July today with more sunshine, more heat, more humidity. We're talking heat index values back in the mid-90s. We do have a chance for a few pop-up showers and storms, mainly south of Interstate 40. That's the story tomorrow with more rainfall into the weekend. 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That's your latest forecast. I'm meteorologist Mike Witcher from the East Tennessee Weather Center. And remember to always get the latest forecast weather updates with the East Tennessee Weather app.
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1: It's definitely feeling more like July today with more sunshine, more heat, more humidity. We're talking heat index values back in the mid-90s. We do have a chance for a few pop-up showers and storms, mainly south of Interstate 40. That's the story tomorrow with more rainfall into the weekend. 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That's your latest forecast. I'm meteorologist Mike Witcher from the East Tennessee Weather Center. And remember to always get the latest forecast weather updates with the East Tennessee Weather app. Bring it
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0: Good morning. Starting to crank up pretty good now. Alcoa Highway right on schedule up by UT Medical Center. All that traffic flowing up out of Blount County into Knox County. Lots of radar expected this week. I already have some out here on I-40, especially through parts of Sevier County around that Dollywood exit. Be careful. 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I'm Commander Chuck with your on-time traffic.
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2: It's definitely feeling more like July today with more sunshine, more heat, more humidity. We're talking heat index values back in the mid-90s. We do have a chance for a few pop-up showers and storms, mainly south of Interstate 40. That's the story tomorrow with more rainfall into the weekend. 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That's your latest forecast. I'm meteorologist Mike Witcher from the East Tennessee Weather Center. And remember to always get the latest forecast weather updates with the East Tennessee Weather app.
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0: Good afternoon. Cranking it pretty good trying to get out of Oak Ridge on that Solway Bridge. Heavier than it was 15, 20 minutes ago on 275 northbound here up by high school. Watch a little bit of radar north of Knoxville for the rest of the afternoon up 75, especially up through Anderson County as it builds up through there right now, northbound 75, passing that Rocky Top exit. Bridal season is here. Shop local. You'll be glad you did at Fountain City Jewelers, right in the heart of Fountain City, next to Litton's. I'm Commander Chuck with your on-time traffic.
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0: Good afternoon. Cranking it pretty good trying to get out of Oak Ridge on that Solway Bridge. Heavier than it was 15, 20 minutes ago on 275 northbound here up by high school. Watch for a little bit of radar north of Knoxville for the rest of the afternoon up 75, especially up through Anderson County as it builds up through there right now northbound 75, passing that Rocky Top exit. Bridal season is here. Shop local. You'll be glad you did at Fountain City Jewelers, right in the heart of Fountain City, next to Litton's. I'm Commander Chuck with your on-time trap.
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2: Good afternoon. Cranking it pretty good now on Alcoa Highway southbound back towards the Blount County area. It's crowded here on Pittsylvania Parkway over I-40. It continues to build out of Oak Ridge on that Solway Bridge. Radar to the north. Be careful. North of Knoxville on 75 up through Anderson County. Hey, don't let a slipping transmission make things worse on your car or truck. Having transmission problems, it's okay. Let them check out your vehicle right now at Amco Transmissions in North Knoxville. I'm Commander Chuck with your on-time traffic.
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3: It's definitely feeling more like July today with more sunshine, more heat, more humidity. We're talking heat index values back in the mid-90s. We do have a chance for a few pop-up showers and storms, mainly south of Interstate 40. That's the story tomorrow with more rainfall into the weekend. 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That's your latest forecast. I'm meteorologist Mike Witcher from the East Tennessee Weather Center. And remember to always get the latest forecast weather updates with the East Tennessee Weather app.
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0: Good afternoon. Wrapping up this wreck over on the east side here on 40 eastbound, just before Asheville Highway, headed back up to 640 there just a few minutes ago. Again, that's over here on the east side, 40 eastbound before Asheville Highway, in the cleanup stages of this crash as it continues to build, pushing through downtown. 40 east here at 275. Some of this traffic getting on to Alcoa Highway, which is building, headed out towards Blount County. Hey, if you need a plumber, call Wiz Pro Plumber here in East Tennessee. Google Wiz Pro Plumber Knoxville. I'm Commander Chuck with your on-time traffic.
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0: Good afternoon. Wrapping up this wreck over on the east side here on 40 eastbound, just before Asheville Highway, headed back up to 640 there just a few minutes ago. Again, that's over here on the east side, 40 eastbound before Asheville Highway, in the cleanup stages of this crash as it continues to build, pushing through downtown. 40 east here at 275. Some of this traffic getting on to Alcoa Highway, which is building, headed out towards Blount County. Hey, if you need a plumber, call Wiz Pro Plumber here in East Tennessee. Google Wiz Pro Plumber Knoxville. I'm Commander Chuck with your on-time traffic.
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0: Good afternoon. We see a lot of flashing lights here on Pittsylvania Parkway, just past North Shore, as that traffic's already crowded out in that area anyway, headed towards Blount County. Again, a little bit of a slowdown. They're calling it police activity, just more rubbernecking than anything. You can get around it, but it's slow. That's Pittsylvania Parkway, headed towards Blount County. Again, right near that bridge. A little extra time there, trying to get past North Shore. Hey, don't let a slipping transmission make things worse on your car or truck having transmission problems. Come to AMCO Transmissions in North Knoxville. I'm Commander Chuck with your on-time traffic.
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2: It's definitely feeling more like July today, with more sunshine, more heat, more humidity. We're talking heat index values back in the mid-90s. We do have a chance for a few pop-up showers and storms, mainly south of Interstate 40. That's the story tomorrow with more rainfall into the weekend. 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That's your latest forecast. I'm meteorologist Mike Witcher from the East Tennessee Weather Center. And remember to always get the latest forecast weather updates with the East Tennessee Weather app. Check.

0: Good afternoon. We had some flashing lights out here on Pittsylvania Parkway just a few minutes ago, adding to that slowdown where it's already heavy going outbound towards Blount County. That's eastbound Pittsylvania Parkway, just past North Shore before you get to the bridge. Again, a little extra time headed towards the Blount County area. A lot of rubbernecking involved in that as it continues to build through downtown, 40 east and west here at 275. Give yourself extra time out here. Lots of radar. 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I'm Commander Chuck with your on-time traffic.
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0: Good afternoon, T-Dot's working with a couple of wrecks. It's heavy on the interstate out here in West Knoxville. Just exercise some patience, 40 East and West. Anywhere you're traveling between Paper Mill and Pillsbury Parkway, heavy over the top of West Hills, stop and go Kingston Pike through the Bearden area. Alcoa Highway seems to have increased southbound back towards the Blount County area, passing Icy King Park. Bridal season is here. Shop local right now at Fountain City Jewelers in the heart of Fountain City next to Litton's. I'm Commander Chuck with your on-time traffic.
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1: It's going to be a wash, rinse, repeat forecast as we get into our Thursday. More heat, more humidity, and a slight chance for a few pop-up showers and thunderstorms. But as we wrap up the week and get into the weekend, we're talking more scattered showers and storms. 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That's your latest forecast. I'm meteorologist Mike Witcher from the East Tennessee Weather Center. And remember to always get the latest forecast weather updates with the East Tennessee Weather app.
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1: It's going to be a wash, rinse, repeat forecast as we get into our Thursday. More heat, more humidity, and a slight chance for a few pop-up showers and thunderstorms. But as we wrap up the week and get into the weekend, we're talking more scattered showers and storms. 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That's your latest forecast. I'm meteorologist Mike Witcher from the East Tennessee Weather Center, and remember to always get the latest forecast weather updates with the East Tennessee Weather app. Bring it
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